0: We are.
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0: Well, yeah, it's, you know, old class versus new class, and there's always going to be those uncomfortable moments. Nobody wants to give up what they fought for, what they thought they still had a right to defend, right? We watched it with the U.S. women's national team in soccer. We've seen it with, you know, men's basketball, freezing out guys. Michael Jordan saying, I don't want that guy on my team. Oh, there's a million examples of these. This is just the latest, and I guess most agree, just because you're recognizing your growth of the sport, or you should, and be thankful for it, doesn't mean you want to give it away, right? And that's the thing. I can understand where, as a player, and this is where you have the separation between the player and the coaching staff, but they've got long-term relationship with the coaching staff. So what are you going to do? You're going to be sympathetic to the older guard, particularly if you're still winning. Now, you made things a lot harder than it needed to be, right? But there's also everybody's got to be a grown up in the room and recognize where you're going.
1: Instead of putting the best team out there, it's we're going to play all the vets like that. Like and that, it's just such a bad look.
0: Look, man, people just love seniority, and that's all it's ever going to be.
1: Seniority, like what? Tell me one business that's still alive in the world that has said, "Hey, you know what? We're just going to go with seniority when we decide who's going to be doing what for us."
0: Well, there's a difference between being alive and thriving. Those are two very different conversations. Oh, there's plenty of businesses that I'm sure are limping along and have not recognized different revenue streams because they don't want to be open to new ideas. In this particular case, you still got minutes. You got big contributions. You saw Clark with that big three-point shot towards the end of the half and off into the races they were in the second half. But going forward, that's the thing, is your old commissioner and a lot of these coaches, they have ties and long bonds with the elder states women of the league. Need to recognize there's got to be the hybrid, and you need to take full advantage of this because you only get so much of a window to truly capture.
1: Now you have united the young players together. Congratulations, because that you did that, and now watch how things go. Now watch how things get settled. Exit out by the Fresca exit, Swollen Dome. Jason Smith, Mike Harmon live from the Fox Sports Radio studios. Time now to find out what's trending in the wide world of sports from special delivery Steve DeSager. Steve, the Orioles and the Mets game has been canceled. I don't know if you know that, so you just start with something else right now.
2: I was just going to wish you another happy Pete Alonso Day.
0: Yay! Yeah,
2: because in New York, clearly it was Pete Alonso Day. He had the tying solo homer in the top of the ninth, but not for the Mets. For Baltimore, and in 11 innings, the Orioles have just beaten the Mets 7-5. Great item from the great Sarah Langs. Most home runs in your first 8 seasons in the majors. Ralph Kiner, number 1. Albert Pujols, number 2. And now Pete Alonso, number 3, with 300 home runs already. And then we got this after that night. This wound up an inside the park 3-run homer for the Orioles in the top of the 11th. Back to this Orioles in 11. The Yankees won at Minnesota 8-1. Max Fried went 7 innings for the victory. Atlanta won at the Cubs 6-3 as the Braves hit 2-run homer. The Sigman Can't do his 30th home run. But you know who leads the American League in RBIs? Pete Alonso. He has 101 now. Detroit won its 6th straight game. It's out for the final AL wild card behind the Guardians, who wound up winning double beating the 6th a half game back of the first place White Sox. The Dodgers and pitcher Yoshinobu Yamamoto won 4-0 at Cincinnati. Milwaukee, a 5-1 winner at Pittsburgh, the victory to Jacob Mizorowski. And with the Cubs losing later, the Milwaukee Brewers have yet again clinched the NL Central title. Washington beat Philadelphia 6-3, although Kyle Schwarber hit his 45th homer. Placed on the injured list by the Phils today was pitcher Jesus Luzardo, 14-5 this year. And Christopher Sanchez was 17-5, but took the loss tonight. Tampa Bay beat the A's 2-1. Junior Caminero, a solo homer in the bottom of the ninth. 41st home run of the season. That leads the American League. Rangers are winning 4-2 over the Red Sox, top of the eighth. And there's a battle for the final wild card in the National League. Diamondbacks 2.5 games back of San Diego. Padres now trailing at Colorado. It's the Rockies 7-3 in the seventh. In Arizona, meanwhile, Diamondbacks winning 1-0 bottom of the third against the Marlins. The Ravens cut kicker Jake Moody from their practice squad. The NBA expects to vote on expansion in Seattle and Las Vegas by the end of the calendar year. Seattle's already set with an arena for that league. Back to you.
1: Thank you, Steve-O. Jason Smith, Mike Harmon, live from the Fox Sports Radio Studios. Yes, congratulations, Pete Alonso. What a wonderful moment for you. Coming up next, I don't know if you know this or not, but we are getting football Armageddon this weekend in a game we have to preview that's just started to gain a ton of attention. What is it? That's next. Jason and Mike, Fox.
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0: 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You'll find today's full show and a best of version posted right after we get off the air. Well, we have more from the biggest story in sports coming up in 12 minutes. Yay! It's the Mets and Pete Alonso. Yay! But...
1: Well, it's the biggest one for us because it vexes you so.
0: When it's plastered everywhere on the top of every sports website, Alonso curtain call, home run, Orioles. I'm like, great, great, great. So remember, Jets won, Knicks won it all. We are getting closer to what is going to wind up being the college football event of the season. We have a lot of big games. We have a lot. Look, you're still in a season where we're a ways away from all the great rivalry games. We're going to get some great back and forth. We're going to get great upsets. But I don't know that we're going to get any theater better than what we're going to get Saturday, where Ole Miss welcomes back LSU.
1: Do they really welcome?
0: And Lane Kiffin. However they're going to welcome him back. This is Lane Kiffin. Extra police are going to be everywhere. This is where Ole Miss is going to get their first game against their former coach who left them during the season last year for greener pastures at LSU. A story that has been well documented. Lane Kiffin has become the face of this era of college football. Mm-hmm. The face of we can do whatever the hell we want to and players can transfer. We're going to take pros. We're going to not take pros. He has become the villain and the face of college football.
1: What's great is he's also done a bunch of commercials to that effect.
0: Yeah.
1: Oh, yeah. He's hanging out in football town tormenting Brian Bosworth. Come on,
0: that's
1: great.
0: Kind of fun. I wish, number one, first thing is that I wish Ole Miss would get into it instead of just saying things like, yeah, it's business as usual this week. It's just another game. Yeah, it's number eight. It's number seven, number eight. The theater is absolutely delicious, man. And people that haven't watched a college football game in 2 years are going to say, I got to make sure I'm watching this game. I got to make sure I'm watching Ole Miss and LSU. When's the last time you can say games involving those two teams? Hey, we got to go see that. What, Jamarcus Russell playing for LSU? Joe Burrow when he was a quarterback?
1: Eli Manning back at Ole Miss.
0: I mean, come on, man. There's not going to be a better theater for a college football game this year. The ratings are going to be insane. Right? I mean, we got a lot of big games coming. Nothing is going to have the atmosphere of this game.
1: I think just both sides need to embrace it, though. Like, you can't slough it off and just say, hey, you know, there's nothing to see here. It's business as usual. Because Kiffin's kind of doing the same thing. It's like, that's last year and it's done. Like, no. This is where you get to walk in Hank Scorpio, full flamethrower, cackling like a madman because of the chaos you brought to both programs into college football overall. I mean, this is one where you get the hype machine going. Because last week, we had a couple of big moments, right? We had a couple of big games that gave us so much theater. 3.5-point favorites, LSU, between 2.5 and 3.5, just go shopping. And then you've got a line sitting at about 59 for this one. So expecting Chambliss and company to put up some points as well. So, this is a fun one. Early top 10 matchup. We had one last week. That was great.
0: That gave us
1: a lot of good.
0: Yeah.
1: Tale of about 37 minutes and then 23 minutes in terms of how that game played. And this week, the coach front and center.
0: This is going to be the event of the year in college football. And the byproduct of it's going to be that at the end of this week, we're going to be able to sit and say, the SEC is back being the best conference in college football.
1: Think about it. What are you doing?
0: Right? Big Ten had the run the last 3 years. But what have we seen now the first 2 weeks in college football? Big Ten doesn't look very good, right? We already saw Ohio State lose. We saw Oregon lose. We saw SEC teams win big. You're seeing Lane Kiffin being the face of college football. This game is going to have more attention than anything else on it. Somebody's going to win this game. And for somebody, it's going to be, this is the biggest possible win you could possibly imagine. They're going to rocket up the standings. They'll probably be number two behind Texas. So all of a sudden, look at the SEC. We're now back to being the best conference.
1: Will they take the goalpost out to the pond like they did last week?
0: They might just cut it up with chainsaws.
1: I will say this, right? When we talk about the elite, the upper part of these conferences, and I don't know that we thought Michigan was going to be there, but look, we bring them in because they've given us so much content these first couple of weeks, is these teams have struggled, right? The Oregon loss and even their win the week before. And Boise State's a pretty good squad that'll be vying for a playoff spot. But Oregon hasn't looked very good. Dante Moore has not looked good at all. And they're like, as I keep trying to caution people, hey, it's the year of all these quarterbacks. See me in December as to how many of these quarterbacks you still love
0: right
1: by
0: now,
1: then.
0: They're interchangeable. There's lots of guys.
1: Tell me how many of these you really want in the first round when it's all said and done.
0: You love Arch Manning now, right? Arch Manning, incredible second
1: I
0: half.
1: I loved him for that
0: you
1: second
0: love Arch
1: half.
0: Arch Manning, right? Okay.
1: But now he's got maturity issues.
0: Nah, there's like 12 guys now you can love it. One guy's got to be 12. One guy's got to be one. It's okay if it's different guys.
1: Someone's got to be first.
0: It's okay. I mean, really. I mean, look.
1: That's how Fernando Mendoza ended up being the number one guy.
0: Look. We're Geno Smith driven now. We're good at quarterback. Geno.
1: That was predictable, and it did not take long.
0: I mean, really, like you're going to see the SEC start running their mouths after this week. We're the best conference now. Look at how the first couple of weeks have gone through. We're showing we're better. Look at these also-rans in the Big Ten, these Johnny-come-lately schools. Yeah, it's been a last couple of years, but we go back 20 years with all our dominant teams in Alabama and LSU and da-da-da-da-da-da-da-da. Trust me, that's absolutely going to happen this week.
1: Were you going Iron Sheik Gene Mean, or were you saying Mean Gene? You know,
0: I like the Gene Mean. I like what
1: Gene Mean.
0: That's exactly what it's going to be.
1: Yeah,
0: you're going to see all sorts of people doing those kinds of WWE
1: shoot interviews, baby. Come on,
0: Saturday afternoon, Saturday morning interviews. That's what you're going to get, 100%. Coming up next, we got more football, and we get into the biggest story of the night. You got to hear one specific play. It's next. We
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15: In baseball tonight in Houston, York Alvarez hit his 69th homer. Houston defeated Kansas City 4-2. The Rangers are winning at home 4-2 over the Red Sox. Bottom of the eighth, Rangers trying to stay one game back at first place Houston in the AL West. In Central, the Guardians are only out now after the White Sox 7-6 with a two-run double, bottom of the ninth. In the AL East, the Yankees still 3.5 games behind Tampa Bay. The Yanks won 8-1 at Minnesota, but Tampa Bay defeated the A's 2-1. Junior Manero with a stolen homer, bottom of the ninth, his 40th homer of the year. The Brewers won 5-1 at Pittsburgh and clinched the NL Central title. The Dodgers and Yoshinobu Yamamoto won 4-0 at Cincinnati. Victories for Washington and Detroit. Baltimore in 11 innings won at the Mets. Wins for Atlanta and San Francisco. The Baltimore Ravens cut kicker Jake Moody from their practice squad. I'm Steve DeSager.
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1: Yeah, buddy.
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0: Major League Baseball becomes the biggest story. So, the Orioles beat the Mets tonight 7-5, and Pete Alonso's return to Citi Field has been the biggest baseball story the last couple of days. After winning last night in his return, getting standing ovations, getting cheered, hitting a long foul ball, getting the Mets getting booed when they walked him. Like, Mets fans, they needed the catharsis of, I just want to cheer for Alonso because I'm so mad he's not here. And I got it. And I got it last night. I understood, right? I get it. I know it's embarrassing because I've never quite seen a home team cheering for a visiting player as much as I saw Citi Field cheering for Pete Alonso last night. Give him an ovation. Great. I get it, right? Comes up to bat, minute ovation stuff. I completely understand it, right? The guy meant so much to the team. But now, okay, he's on the other team now, but everybody wants to see him hit his 300th
1: home run. It's 69, and you were 69 and 81.
0: And now it's when he gets walked, everybody boos. When he nearly hits a home run, everybody gasps. And it's like the last couple of nights, it's been everybody's out there to cheer on Pete Alonso instead of the Mets. All the good vibes the Mets have put out there the last few weeks, winning second best record in baseball since the trade deadline, all gone now. Because you're watching Pete Alonso come back and seeing fans have a fealty and a loyalty to him, especially after tonight.
1: Wrong.
0: Where he hit his 300th home run of his career to tie the game in the ninth inning for the Orioles against the Mets.
1: Look, I always tell you, and you and I have been doing this show a minute, Frostburg and Steve and Alex, we've all been together quite a while. Old rule of thumb, I can't tell you how to feel. I can make my case. I can make my argument. Maybe I curve you one way or another. In this case, a fan watched this guy. They lived and died with this guy for years.
0: I know.
1: So if this is what they need to purge those feelings that they haven't quite let go of all the thrills that the polar bear gave them through the years, then this is it.
0: But
1: that's fine. It's
0: a
1: three-game set.
0: I get it, but dude, I mean,
1: and then they'll be back to being Mets fans.
0: Last night I wanted to say, okay, it's going to be fine. Now I'm like, now it's just embarrassing because watching the Mets lose tonight, a lot. You're going to hear the home run in a minute. It's going to stun you.
1: The embarrassing part was the guy missing the ball,
0: right, and then to lose in the next inning when Alonso strikes out, and then AJ Ewing basically drops a fly ball at the warning track that he was playing too shallow for.
2: It was in his glove though.
0: It's an inside the park home run, and the Mets lose 7-5.
1: Yeah.
0: Like that. Like all the good vibes. Like when I saw that play, and I see Ewing standing there with his cap kind of askew, and the Orioles are running around the bases, and Citi Field is just. I'm watching it going, this is just embarrassing. This is just absolutely
1: now, they didn't cheer Mayo.
0: It's
1: they cheered Pete Alonso. Oh. He struck out. Moment was over. Okay, now let's go beat the Orioles.
0: No. Those Mets fans, they got what they deserved. Oh, no, you wanted to root for the Orioles? No, now we're going to give you the baseball.
1: They did not root for the Orioles.
0: We're going to give you No. You want rooting for Pete Alonso. It's like the baseball gods said, okay, we'll give you the standing ovation. We'll give you another at-bat because you need some time. Oh, but now you're cheering, and you give him a curtain call after hitting a home run that tied the game in the ninth inning.
2: Right.
0: Now you get what you deserve. Now you get what you deserve.
1: Let the anger flow. Let it flow. You tell me, I'm fine. I'm done with the Mets. Knicks won. And, whatever. Wow. And then I've watched you the last two nights, and I've watched your eyes, watched your countenance, and it's eating you alive.
0: I was good last night. I was good until the ninth inning tonight, okay?
2: Oh, you weren't.
0: It's a 3-2 lead for the Mets, and for some reason, with one out, Kodai Senga, who has done a great job closing for the Mets since he's got there, we're pitching to Pete Alonso. No, you know what? You're putting him on first base. You're not going to get beat by Pete Alonso. I can't believe they pitched to the guy.
1: Well, they didn't get beat by him.
0: I don't know what Andy Green is thinking. I don't know what the Mets are thinking. You put Alonso on.
1: Senga said, I want this guy. He's the guy that got me hurt. I want revenge.
0: No, he didn't say that.
1: He said, I'm going in, and I'm going to strike this bum out. He hurt me with his errant throw.
0: He did not say that. I don't care. I don't care if he said he wanted him. You do not let Pete Alonso beat
2: you. Yeah, you do.
0: You do not let that happen.
1: Well, he only tied you.
0: But instead, the game's over. If you walk Pete Alonso, okay, one out. and runner at first and not a guy that's got a lot of speed, okay, I'm feeling okay. And if you lose...
1: Now, that would have been great if you gotten on first and then stole a base.
0: You at least lose because somebody else beat you. You don't let Alonso beat you. And yet the Mets, it's so totally Mets, they decide to pitch to Alonso because you know how embarrassing it's going to be if he beats you. So Senga pitches to Alonso. He hits a pretty good pitch. And this is what happened.
3: Kobe hits it high in the air. Center field in deep. Ewing's way back there. He's still going back. And it's off the wall. It's off the wall. It will clear the bases. Mayo to third base. The Mets finally get to it in the outfield. Look at a wave in Mayo. He's going for the inside the park home run.
0: Okay, that's the inside the park home run, which we had some time to get to that.
1: Okay. Well, I mean, look, the buildup was going to kill you, so they ripped the Band-Aid off for you. They just got to the end game. We're in the end game now.
0: So here it is. Here's Alonso, down 3-2, ninth inning, one out, first base open. And here's how it turned out.
4: 50 feet, 6 inches away now.
2: You're not hearing it? Just talk.
0: Okay. All right. We thought maybe it's being taken down across. Maybe someone's decided, Steve Cohen, I'm taking it down across all platforms.
1: Embarrasses all of us, and it's defamatory.
0: Yeah.
1: Slanderous. Libelous.
0: Term
1: I can throw out to say this cannot stand.
0: I want to kill this thing from the internet entirely.
1: Stearns is not dealing with this well, and it's affecting him.
0: Okay.
1: Needs to be stricken from the records.
0: Okay. All right. We can't find it anywhere.
1: He's a rich guy. He can make things happen. That's it.
2: Jason, what did I tell you before the season started about Pete Alonso?
0: What'd you tell me, Frostburg?
2: Really? You don't remember?
0: I remember you saying a lot of things.
2: Yeah, that he was going to rip your heart out many times.
0: Yeah, well, just this one time.
2: You were going to wear every.
1: No. This was number 36, just right?
0: He's having a.
2: Comes after 36, right?
0: 37 in a row.
1: Maybe tomorrow.
0: That's what sucks is that he's come back and.
2: Other than the Mets, yeah.
0: And he's grabbed the fan base, and the fans have turned on the Mets because they want to see Alonso succeed. To the fact that, he hit a home run in the ninth inning to tie the game, and he got a curtain call.
1: Yeah.
0: I mean, real, like, sometimes you have to understand, what are we really doing as fans here? I get that we're, we miss Alonso. I miss Alonso. He's on another team. Nowhere else does that happen.
1: No, there's loyalty to those career guys.
0: No. Not when a guy hits a home run to tie a game off of you in the ninth inning, are you calling for a guy for
1: a curtain call? It was the 300th. We like round numbers.
0: I wanted to see Alonso's 300th home run. Congratulations. That's just foolish. I get rooting for the guy. I understand. And, oh, by the way, he also makes a great defensive play in the 10th inning to save the game when one of the reasons the Mets let him go is because his defense was bad. He makes a great diving play, a throw to first base. Yeah, we're keeping that game.
1: That hurts you far more than any home run. There's a great from the 1966 classic show Batman where – this little boy boos Batman, right? He's been framed as the bad guy. And he goes, no blow from any arch villain has ever struck as harshly as that little boy's boo. Diving play hurt you far more than the home run, the curtain call, and everything else.
0: So here it is now. I believe we've called Steve Cohen. We have gotten permission.
1: We've gotten authorization?
0: Authorization to be air the home run.
2: Long gone.
5: Home run three in Pete Alonso's City Field homecoming.
6: The 64 career home runs here with the Mets, and that is number 3.
2: Steve Feet.
0: Yeah.
2: Wear it, Jason.
0: That's so embarrassing.
1: That's what the fans
2: like,
0: teams in the dugout, and he throws the bat.
5: That ball is long gone. Home run! Alonso's City Field homecoming.
6: Wow, that's what the fans can.
0: That's so embarrassing. They came to see a guy beat your team. Like, that's...
1: He didn't beat them, though.
0: Well, the game... instead of rooting, hey, now it's time to win a game. Mm-hmm. Because we're coming out to... Look, attendance has been great the last couple of months, too. But now we're coming out. You're over the top. I get you're mad at David Stearns. I understand that. I understand you're mad at David Stearns. But if you're a Mets player right now, if you're Bo Bichette and you're thinking about, do I want to opt into this craziness again?
1: You say, I want to be loved like that
0: do
1: guy.
0: I want this?
1: That means I'm taking extra rips in the batting cages. Look at how beloved he is. No. He came back and homered.
0: He's saying
1: wearing a bird on his head.
0: He's saying, no, the Mets fans will love me more if I opt out, go someplace else, and come back and play against them. Like, I mean,
1: no, he hasn't done anything to earn
0: what
1: that.
0: What are you doing? Like, I mean, I'm so embarrassed for this because I get it. I get the love for Alonso. I miss him too. He was great, but wow, I mean, it's not been a good season, and letting Pete Alonso go is a bad thing.
2: You say it like the Mets fans, Jason, are going to come to Shea Stadium or whatever the hell they play.
0: The City Field now. It's not been Shea Stadium for a long time. Not a long time. Do I say Dodger fans are going to come to the L.A. Coliseum and root against the Dodgers because it's 1962 and they're sharing it with the Angels?
2: Why would any fan root against the Dodgers during the postseason for the 14th straight season?
0: When that happened and they gave him a standing ovation, like, we really lost the plot. Like, it's think about all the other players that have come back to play against their former teams. And while they get a warm ovation, if they play well, if they win, do you get the overwhelming consensus of the fans saying, I want to see you defeat my team? No, you don't get that. That's so embarrassing. All the good vibes are all good. This is the most embarrassing moment of the season in Major League Baseball for a team. It doesn't get more embarrassing for I don't care if you're one of the worst teams. I don't care if you were supposed to be a good team and you're bad. Doesn't matter. There is nothing more embarrassing than this moment right now.
1: Wow.
0: In one day, it went from everything will be fine, but now this is just I can't get over it.
1: They just showed love for a guy that gave them so many joyous highlights of their lives.
0: They'll always be
1: linked with Pete Alonso through the digital memory that they have for the ticket they didn't receive. That's on their phone. They screenshotted that forever.
0: This is the most this is where it's okay. The team has hit rock bottom. Like, this Mets season has hit absolute rock bottom now, to the point where now they're a punchline again. Hey, they have played well. They had young players. No.
1: No, this isn't a punchline.
0: Look at this punchline.
1: This is the celebration of fandom at its best.
0: They can't even get their fans to come out and continue to root for the team while you're playing against your former star.
1: Because they suck. No, they rooted for him for four bats, and maybe a couple of guys cheered when he made that diving play. But otherwise, they wanted the Mets to win.
0: No, they didn't. No, they
1: did not.
0: They did not
1: want the Orioles to win this game. Either that or they want to lose the rest of them so they finish with 69 wins.
0: You know Alonso winning and playing well is going to help them win a game. I think fans understand that.
1: No. It's like my old adage in fantasy football.
0: That's so embarrassing.
1: I could draft Brett Favre, even though I hate the Packers. But I was realistic. No. They weren't going to get shut out. I just wanted them to lose 35-31 every week.
0: When Brett Favre came back to play against the Green Bay Packers, did they cheer for him when he threw touchdowns?
1: There were a bunch of people
0: they
1: that
0: cheered
1: I'm sure
0: for
1: were
0: him
1: thrilled.
0: Before, and I'm sure there were a few people, but not like that. Not like this where, hey, forget it. I'm glad you're beating our team.
2: Jason,
0: most embarrassing moment of the year.
2: What's more entertaining, Pete Alonso or the Mets? Pete Alonso.
1: Say it.
0: The Jets won. And the Knicks won it all. That's what I got to remember.
1: I'm telling you, Senga said, I want revenge on this guy that hurt me. And then he got.
0: Exit Albata Fresca, exit Swollen Dome. Worst, most embarrassing moment of the year in baseball.
2: Meet the
0: Nothing
2: Mets.
0: Nothing else is close. Nothing else is close. 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

0: me.
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0: That's the way this works. 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

0: Sports Radio. LeVar Arrington, Brady Quinn, Jonas Knox with you here. Coming up, top of next hour, a little over 10 minutes from now.
1: Don't try to divert.
0: We are going to catch up with our guy, the old P, Petros Papadakis. 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
2: There are some good things that happen, and there's some bad, and then there's some downright ugly things. It's time for Good, Bad, and Ugly.
0: Well, Sheriff Sweeka, who's got the duties this week?
3: I tell you what, Sheriff, the good of the week happens to be good old Constable Quinn. Shoot from the hip, brother.
4: Off the top of my head, I would say the SEC. The SEC has been the most dominant conference so far this season in college football. Obviously, the big win, too, with Texas coming back to beat Ohio State. But amongst a lot of other big wins, Mississippi State, nice win over Minnesota as well. But they have been the best conference so far when the Power Four conferences have stacked up versus one another. So they've been the good of this week.
3: All right, Sheriff. Well, next up, we got the bayhead in. Deputy Knox. Shoot from the hip, partner.
1: Oh my God.
0: Thank you, Sheriff. I'm talking to the Broncos, talking to the Chargers. I'm talking to teams like the Browns, the Falcons, the Colts. Awful look to open up the season. You got fan bases out there that are looking around going, you know what? Maybe this year it's us. Maybe we could be the team this year. You're 0-0. Everybody gets excited. They get fired up. They go to bed early on a Saturday night. They wake up. They get ready to go. They want to watch their team. They put on all the gear that they bought on NFL Fan Shop or Fanatics, and they got it for a discount during Labor Day sales and all that. And then they roll out there and just serve them a bucket of vomit to start off their season. I don't know whether some of those teams are going to look that bad as the season progresses, but for a lot of those fan bases, they're now looking around going, that's it. One week in, and we now get the ugliest version of who we are. That's my bad for the week.
3: All right. Well, finally, we got the ugly in. Sheriff Sticks, shoot from the hip, partner.
1: You know, I was going to go with Dallas being my ugly for the week. So much fanfare, so much picking of them and riding with them all over again, and it just went off the rails in week one. But that's not what I'm going to give as my ugly. Not Dallas losing in week one, because it was trumped by our initial topic in hour one, and that is Archie Manning having to give an apology for talking about something that was made with AI. Like, that's insane.
0: What?
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24: The Cleveland Guardians are just a half game back of the White Sox in the AL Central standings. Under 2 weeks left in the season, Cleveland beat the White Sox 7-6 with a two-run double in the bottom of the ninth. Victories for the Dodgers and Milwaukee. In fact, the Brewers clinched the NL Central title when the Cubs lost 6-3 to Atlanta. Tampa Bay and the Yankees each won. The Rays are still 3.5 games over the Yanks in the AL East. The Tampa Bay win was 2-1 against the A's. Junior Caminero hit a solo homer in the bottom of the the ninth. Washington over Philadelphia 6-3, despite Kyle Schwarber's 45th home run. 11-inning wins for Baltimore and Miami. Colorado snapped the Padres' 8-game winning streak 9-3. Houston and Texas each won. The Ravens cut kicker Jake Moody from their practice squad, and the NBA expects to vote on expansion in Seattle and Las Vegas by the end of the calendar year. Seattle's already set with an arena. I'm Steve DeSager.
0: Hello!
1: 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It's two pros and a cup of Joe.
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9: A tropical feel here on our Northeast Ohio Wednesday. We've got a frontal boundary that's draped across the region. So as a result, scattered showers and thunderstorms at times today. We'll have a lot of dry hours as well. We're up near 80 tonight. Scattered rain and storms around. Back down near 70 and more of the same tomorrow. Until that front pushes out, we'll have that risk of storms. Temperatures tomorrow in the upper 70s. From the 3 News Weather Center, I'm Senior Meteorologist Matt Wintz.
10: 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In our next episode, we'll continue our programming for National Constitution Week by sharing the full story of the late Justice Scalia. 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
11: 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How did my father become the scheming mastermind? 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
1: 60 feet, 6 inches away now as Pete hits a high fly ball.
2: Let's go. Standing ovation there. The Mets fans in the standing ovation. Yay. Pete Alonso. Yay.
3: That was snarky.
2: It was. Yay. Maybe I'm just in a cranky mood today. Alonso has 124 home runs at Citi Field. 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
5: It's a humid Wednesday afternoon, and we're sparking a couple showers and thunderstorms on radar. They'll remain scattered. A lot of dry hours in between. Temperatures today, upper 70s. Tonight, still muggy with scattered rain and storms around. We're back down near 70. And more of the same tomorrow, but mainly early in the day, we'll have that rain chance. Should start to dry out in the afternoon as the front pushes south. Temperatures tomorrow, a little bit cooler, in the mid to upper 70s. From the 3 News Weather Center, I'm Senior Meteorologist Matt Wentz.
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6: 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How did the internet, or sometimes the algorithm, choose them? And what does a person do when they're suddenly confronted with more attention than the human psyche can handle? Take The Dress, a story that went uber viral in early 2015 in spite of being, well, kind of a boring optical illusion. A mother of the bride in Scotland took a picture of a dress she was thinking about wearing to her daughter's wedding. But she saw the dress as blue with black lace, and her daughter saw it as white with gold lace. One BuzzFeed post later, every single person on the internet was talking about the dress. 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With the team at Cool Zone Media, we're taking these characters' 16th minute of fame to see what their moment meant to them and what it says about us.
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13: So there's been a lot of criticism of PFF. It was Chris Collinsworth owned. They grade players. Players don't really like it. I can, you know, if I was a sportscaster, do I want to be graded every rant? Probably not. I used to use it more than I use it now. I don't love their quarterback rankings. I've never publicly bashed them, but I don't use it as much now as I used to. Whatever. But there was a big story this weekend because Caleb Williams, I guess they've upgraded it this morning, was 18th best quarterback in week one. So the way I judge quarterbacks is not just your stats. Who did you play? Were you home or away? Did you make big throws downfield? Were you overly reliant on like easier tight end throws or running back, you know, throws underneath coverage? I want big throws. What type of defense did you face? What kind of coverage did you have? Did you have big run game supporting you, making throws easier? So here's, believe it or not, who I thought the top eight quarterback performances week one. J-Mac's not going to believe this, but number one was Brock Purdy. So you played in another country. None of the old veteran players offensively for the Niners took snaps in the preseason. You're facing the Rams in another country. You were 2 of 3.

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18: Now, J-Mac has said journalism is dead. Let me tell you something, youngsters. I got gray hair. Nothing dies. Do you know the number one commercial real estate right now in America? Malls. Up 13%. Malls were dead. Nothing dies. It gets reinvented. Journalism's dead. New York Times, last quarter, 280,000 new in a quarter. Digital subscribers. I've never spent more money on newspapers. I just spent it on two of them, New York Times and Wall Street Journal. They're both on fire. They're dominant positions. Malls are back because young kids. I was at a mall for an hour and a half yesterday. It was a blast. Outdoor mall in LA. Malls are now on fire because young people like hanging out at them. And they put more entertaining things to do inside of a mall for young people. Newspapers are not dead. Movie theaters, $5 billion in revenue this summer. Theaters were dead. No, they're not. There were no good movies. Why go to a theater? You got to serve better food. You got to up the quality. Nothing dies. Nothing dies. We thought the Jets were dead. They just beat the Titans. Nothing dies. Everything gets reinvented. Everything gets pivoted. A lot of these things are just too big to fail. There's just too many malls out there. You got to make it work. So newspapers not dying. Malls aren't dying. Theaters were dying, but you know, you put a good movie out in the summer. It's a good summer movie run. You have $5 billion revenue. So that's my lecture of the day, is that nothing dies. You just have to have smart entrepreneurial people that reinvent it. And then you're good. Theaters, malls, journalism. Okay, so I wanted to do a midweek vibe check. It's Wednesday. And, you know, obviously when teams lose, it's bad, but not all losses are the same. Not all wins are the same. And the things that impress me are not the same. So, J-Mac, you give me a team, I'll tell you their midweek vibe.
19: All right, Colin, what are the vibes around Bears quarterback Caleb Williams?
18: Great, and here's why. Because after the game, Caleb Williams came out and said, that will be our worst performance. He is buying in to the Ben Johnson Kool-Aid. First of all, we know two things about him. You know this and I know this. He doesn't throw interceptions and he never gets hurt. So the fact now that he's completing 72% in week one, you have got to feel

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3: What's happening, fellow sports fans? It's Andy West. Let's take a look back on this day in sports history, September 16th. We'll start off today way back in 1937, where the new Washington Redskins NFL franchise plays its first game in Washington at Griffith Stadium, defeating the New York Giants in the season opener 13-3. The team had been founded as the Boston Braves in 1932. As of February of 2022, the team is now known as the Washington Commanders. Jumping way ahead, today in 2007, 37-year-old Jim Thome becomes the 23rd player in history to hit 500 home runs. Thome hit the home run in style, doing it on a day when his Chicago White Sox were giving out free Jim Thome bobbleheads, and he did it in the ninth inning to break a 7-7 tie, making Thome the first player to hit his 500th home run for a walk-off game winner. And today in 2018, Kansas City quarterback Patrick Mahomes sets an NFL record of 10 touchdowns in the first 2 weeks of a season, torching Pittsburgh's secondary with 6 touchdown passes, leading the Chiefs to a 42-37 victory on the road. He'd go on to win that year's NFL MVP award.
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13: T-Bob going to join us in about 10 minutes. He's in Chicago. We'll ask him about Caleb Williams. He has to be lather up for this weekend's game. My God. He's going to be extra spicy today. Is he not, Mikey? I mean, he's got LSU and he's got Mississippi coming up, and that man went to LSU. So
14: I'm going to try and get him mad.
13: You can't. But Monty Jones, he's on my Mount Rushmore of guests of this radio show. He's fantastic. He's unbelievable. He asked a question. Mikey wants to discuss it here in just a second. We did not want to waste his time with the Peter Alonso conversation, because that's exactly what it is. A waste of Bomani's time. He has no time to discuss whether fans should give a standing ovation to a former Met when he comes back to Citi Field and hits a home run in a meaningless regular season game, because he's brilliant and smart. We are not. So we will continue to discuss that. All right, Taylor. Mikey, I am shocked by Taylor's take on this, where he is upset with Met fans for having the audacity to cheer for Peter Alonso and boo their own pitchers because they're intentionally walking Alonso and not giving them their feel-good good, or at least an opportunity at them to have some feel good.
12: Not only am I mad at Mets fans, I'm mad at Peter Alonso for going out and accepting the curtain call. Like, nobody made Peter Alonso go out and accept the curtain call.
13: He has to. What do you mean?
12: What, somebody shoved him out of the dugout?
13: Yeah.

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2: In April 2016, the wife of a rural Georgia police officer is found inside a locked closet. Two shots have been fired from her husband's service weapon, her head resting on a pillow, the victim of an apparent gunshot wound. But what really happened inside that closet and in the hours and minutes before the shots rang out?
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2: 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The high school sweethearts were ready to call it quits. But was Jessica Boynton at the point of no return?
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6: 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We haven't. We haven't.
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15: Yep, T-Bob was pretty fired up. I mean,
14: can smell the gumbo from here.
15: He is so excited for LSU and Mississippi. I'm surprised he's not going to the game. He's got the in-laws coming over. They'll watch the kids. He'll watch the game on his TV. We'll get to something Ryan Fitzpatrick said in just a second here, but Taylor keeps telling me there's some sort of elimination game. It's week two in the NFL, and we have an elimination game. What is happening here, Taylor?
14: I think this is the first elimination. I'm ready to call it. One of these two teams is being eliminated this week.
15: Right. Yes. By the way, a funny part of the Mets conversation is you eliminated them from playoff contention the second week of the season.
14: Yeah. The only problem with that is I think I also said the White Sox got eliminated too. Just because I was like, I was just trying to go for the joke there. And I was like, who's a baseball team that stinks? Oh, the White Sox always stink. And then the White Sox are the surprise team.
15: Yes. But you now realize why Met fans were cheering for Peter Alonso. You eliminated them from playoff contention 14 days into the season.
14: I mean, I was dead on. I smelt those.
15: I know.
14: I smelt those bad vibes from a mile away. Every
15: yes.
14: time Francisco Lindor pouts, every time Juan Soto does something good, there's something there with Francisco Lindor running people off in New York.
15: Yes, you were dead on, and the fans were dead on for giving Peter Alonso a standing ovation. Anyway, where were you with this elimination game? Sorry, I can't speak.
14: There's an elimination game this week in the NFL, week
15: yes.
14: two, where I'm going to cross off with pen one of these two teams, whoever
15: wow.
14: loses.
15: Wow.
16: Wow.
14: It's the 0-1 Commanders
15: right.
14: versus the 0-1.

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2: We'll keep a lot of humidity around through the evening and overnight. Some scattered showers and thunderstorms will be possible. Temperatures only fall back into the upper 60s to near 70. Highs top out in the mid-70s. On a Thursday, we'll keep the chance for at least isolated showers or a brief rumble in the forecast. In the 3 News Weather Center, I'm meteorologist Jessica Van Meter.
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0: So many things you don't like.
14: 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Hate him, hate him, hate him, hate him, hate him. I hate him.
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15: Yeah. 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
0: Zippity. 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

0: a team right. there, you couldn't make the Browns. I mean, if I was trying out for the Browns, I'd try to get back to college too. I mean, just the reality of the situation is you in training camp, and you like, oh, Lord, this is what it's about to be.
1: Let me go on back, make me a couple
0: meals. Let me go make a little bit more and actually get some playing time and have someone who can actually throw the ball to me. And so, I look, man, I was on the fence because I said, look, the fact that you can pay college players now kind of skewed how I thought things. I saw things because that's the reality of it, right? These kids are making millions and millions of dollars now, so that whole giving up your amateur status is gone. If you don't make a roster and you don't, you know, make a team and you've never played in the league and you can go back to college for a year or whatever and, you know, college accepts you, why not? It's not happening. They can't go back. They're in purgatory. You get what you get. They gambled. They tried. It didn't work. You know what happens, man? You sit at the table too long, and you eventually going to crap out.
1: Rob G, what did I tell you he was going to say?
2: What did you tell me he was going to say?
1: Remember I told you what you said exactly.
2: I was going to say, I'm not going to say verbatim, but it was pretty close.
1: You said exactly.
0: He called and asked me early. He didn't tell you that he called and asked what I was what I was going to say.
1: That's, I told Rob G, I said, Ethan was going to say, one thing I've learned from being around you former players that have been around the last 10 years of my life doing this sports radio world, y'all don't give a dang. Can he play or not?
0: Period.
1: Because especially in the NFL, we got injuries every week. This dude out, that dude, can he play
0: or not? Can he help us or not? If not, all right. If yes, come on. Absolutely, man. I don't care how you got here.
1: And I told him, I said, man, pro players, they don't give a dang, Alex.
3: Ethan don't like kickers either, I found out.
0: Hey, man. You don't like kickers?
1: Y'all gotta love
0: Morton Anderson. That's my guy. I love Jason Elam. That's my guy too. You know?
1: Y'all got love-hate relationship. Hate the kicker. Please make it. Yeah, I love you. Pick him up, put him over your heads. He missed it, man. Kick him off. He can't even ride back on the plane with us.
0: I'll get into that next hour.
1: All right. Well, it's the iCouple, Fox Sports Radio. We are
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23: Falcons head coach Kevin Stefanski did not name a starting quarterback for Week 2's home game against the Panthers, adding that he has not ruled anyone out. The Seahawks did rule out quarterback Sam Darnold for Sunday's game against the Cardinals with a glute injury, but Seattle does not expect Darnold to land on the injured reserve. Vikings running back Jordan Mason is headed to the injured reserve after having surgery to repair a fracture in his thumb. Raiders tight end Brock Bowers did not practice today, as did Tua Tagovailoa. He also did not practice today. In Major League Baseball, Blake Snell started the game for the Dodgers, but left after the first inning due to left groin tightness. So Blake Treinen is in now as a pitcher for the Dodgers, but the Reds are on top of the Dodgers 2-1, top of the fifth inning. Brewers lead the Pirates 2-1, top of the fifth there. Rays over the A's 4-2, top of the fifth. And the Phillies lead the Nationals 2-0, top of the fifth. I'm Monty Bolaños.
20: One guy is happily divorced. One guy is happily married. One guy gets called daddy by his three beautiful daughters. One guy gets called daddy after a credit card approval. One guy won a state high school basketball championship. One guy only covered a state high school basketball championship. One guy does voiceovers for fast food chains. One guy only eats fast food. Does this seem weird to anybody else?
24: Hey, I heard that.
20: 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Here's Kelvin Washington.
25: E, you ain't never had the Big Buford before?
0: I don't know what y'all talking about.
1: All right. It's hour number two, the Odd Couple. No. Listen.
25: Man. I'm a little moist right now.
1: I mean, the Big Buford does that. It's the Odd Couple on a Worship Wednesday.
25: Hey, yo!
1: Hour number two. Don't forget y'all. I'll explain it in 1 second here. Let me do
0: get
1: what
0: the
1: I got to do.
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